0: Prime Minister Narendra Modi has said that reforms are not a compulsion but a commitment and conviction for his government, and that its policies are pro-people, pro-growth and pro-development. Addressing the Economic Times World Leaders Forum in New Delhi last evening, Mr. Modi said his government has created a clear roadmap for reforms, with the primary focus being on reforms at the governance level. He said India is undertaking next-generation reforms at the policy level to secure the country's future.
1: हमने reforms को लेकर एक clear roadmap बनाया. इस roadmap की प्रमुख दिशा रही है governance level के reforms हो. इसके लिए आज 21वीं सदी के भारत में हम सिर्फ regulation नहीं बदल रहे, हम regulation की पूरी philosophy बदल रहे.
0: The Prime Minister also spoke about the global economic environment, saying that the weaponization of resources and growing mistrust were creating new challenges. He said that even in such circumstances, the world continues to see India as a bright spot of hope and growth. Union Home Minister Amit Shah has lauded West Bengal Chief Minister Suvendu Adhikari for handing over 1,129 acres of land to the Border Security Force BSF and Sashastra Seema Bal SSB for fencing along the India-Bangladesh border in the state within 45 days of the new government coming to power. He said the request for the land required for the border fence had been pending since 2014. Mr. Shah was speaking while attending a program at the Sashastra Seema Bal SSB Frontier Headquarters in the Rani Danga area at Siliguri in West Bengal yesterday. The Home Minister said completing border fencing is crucial to stopping infiltration and protecting national security. He said the government will continue its zero tolerance policy towards illegal immigration. India will host the BRICS Youth Ministers Meeting and the BRICS Sports Minister Meeting at Vishakhapatnam in Andhra Pradesh. The BRICS Youth Ministers Meeting will be held tomorrow, while the BRICS Sports Ministers Meeting will take place tomorrow. The meetings will be chaired by Youth Affairs and Sports Minister Dr. Mansukh Mandaviya, with the Minister of State for Youth Affairs and Sports, Raksha Khadse, also participating. According to the Ministry of Youth Affairs and Sports, the Youth Ministers' meeting will focus on strengthening cooperation in youth development and empowerment, with discussions on education, skill development, entrepreneurship, well-being and sustainable development. India and the UK have agreed to expand bilateral exchanges between the armed forces of the two countries through joint exercises, training and capacity building, as both sides held a key dialogue in Delhi. Defence Secretary Rajesh Kumar Singh co-chaired the 25th India-UK Defence Consultative Group DCG meeting with the Permanent Under-Secretary for Defence of UK Jeremy Pocklington in the national capital. India and Nepal reviewed the entire spectrum of bilateral cooperation and reaffirmed their commitment to strengthening cooperation on border management and security. The discussion came up during the 14th meeting of the India-Nepal Joint Working Group, which concluded in Dehradun yesterday. Joint Secretary BM1 in the Union Home Ministry, Pausumi Basu, led the Indian delegation at the meeting. Senior Bangladesh Nationalist Party BNP leader and party stalwart Mirza Fakhrul Islam Alamgir was sworn in as the 23rd President of Bangladesh at a ceremony held at Bonga Bhavan in Dhaka yesterday. In the BWF Badminton World Championships, the Indian women's doubles pair of Teresa Jolly and Gayatri Gopichand will take on top seeds Liu Shengshu and Tang Ning of China in the semi-finals at the Indira Gandhi Indoor Stadium in New Delhi today. Indian javelin thrower Neeraj Chopra finished second at the Lausanne Diamond League with the season best throw of 88.05 metre, just 9 centimetres behind Sri Lanka's Ramesh Tharanga Pathirage, who won with 88.14 metre. And that is the end of this news bulletin.

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when the drums beat at Bonaloo, when the verses of Dasarathi echo. 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

Good morning, Hyderabad. I hope everybody's doing great and it's an amazing morning of Saturday. Saturday, there is a different aura all around us because you wake up happy, not worried about your Sunday, not worried about everything, but absolutely worried about what plans you're making and what plans you have already made. Let me tell you, I love Saturdays. Saturdays are just, where your stress sits down. That's why it's called a Saturday. Well, my jokes will continue, but along with that, beautiful songs right here, amazing tracks coming up right your way. But I want to listen to you too. So this is an interactive show. It's an interactive show till 2 p.m. We're gonna talk, we're gonna connect. And how can it be interactive? Well, definitely, you can text in by instantly messaging me on WhatsApp. 9140232348 22 is my number. So do text me in on WhatsApp. I'm right here. I am your happy RJ Jayashree and playing amazing songs for you right here, right now. Take it away. This is Biggie's Staying Alive.

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0: All right, welcome back. So we try our best to bring entertainment, infotainment, and Jashne Hyderabad starts at 2 p.m. exactly when my show ends and talks about all about food, and a lot of food. Well, today you've tuned into Akashwani Hyderabad FM Rainbow 101.9. We're gonna go a little bit through about this year. What is happening this year? Well, around the world, a lot of things are happening. But let me tell you that the Quantum Insider 2026, year of quantum security, it is. So what is this about? Well, the Quantum Insider has designated 2026 as the year of quantum security, focusing attention on post-quantum cryptography, quantum resilience, and protecting information in a future where quantum computers could challenge today's security systems. It's a reminder that tomorrow's technology needs tomorrow's protection too. So let me tell you something, that with all that's happening with artificial intelligence, our data has to be protected in so many ways. We just upload pictures, or we just upload anything, and anyone can have access to anything, as far as I know, unless you have the right knowledge to protect your information, be it account information, be it anything. So as we're digitalizing, and as things are just a snap away

or just all at your fingertips. But very important aspect is you protecting your data. So stay safe, stay protected digitally. So this is all about the Quantum Insider 2026, Year of Quantum Security. Read more about it, learn more about it, and stay safe is what I say. Moving ahead, we have a beautiful, beautiful song. This is Alan Walker's On My Way, and I'm on my way reading all your messages that you sent right here on 9140 2323 4822. That's my WhatsApp number. I'm Jayashree. This is Akashwani.

All right, welcome back. This is Akashvani Hyderabad FM Rainbow 11.9. It's the year of global strength. Global strength. I know strength is amazing, and when you're strong enough, things will come around. But global strength, that's really interesting. So we always talk about teamwork. When we have teamwork, things really, you know, work well, and the stronger we are, the better we get. When we talk about global strength, 2026 can be viewed as the year calling for this. Through cooperation, resilience, collective action, from climate changes to technological change and social inequalities, no country can solve everything alone. Real strength isn't simply about power. It's about how effectively we stand together when the world faces common challenges. That is what it is when it comes to unity, strength, and a very simple way to stay strong. Just spread love. Love is all about it. And when we talk about love, it's about healing and, you know, all these beautiful things. But what's the most important aspect is, yeah, letting go. Letting go of the things that bother us, moving ahead, moving on, and finding your bit, finding your space, and finding your inner strength. Well, this is a beautiful track. This is Heal the World, and a wonderful track indeed. Take a listen and enjoy.

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Are you with me when I'm asking that this is the year to volunteer? It's a beautiful year to volunteer. So stay with me to understand what that is. International Year of Volunteers for Sustainable Development 2026. The United Nations has designated 2026 as the International Year of Volunteers for Sustainable Development, recognizing volunteerism as the powerful source for achieving the sustainable goals and sustainable development goals. Well, let me tell you that we all love to do these things, right? Like teaching a child. Helping an animal, planting a tree, doing something for someone, supporting an elderly person. And you just want to make a difference in someone's life, right? That can be done in a proper way by you being a volunteer. And yes, your time can become someone's hope. Isn't that beautiful? When my time, the time that I give, has become someone's hope, someone's love, and someone's care, then I'm ready to give so much of time, or at least my weekends can go for that. Community service is super, super important. There's so many aspects happening, like a lake cleanup drive, like, so many aspects where animal volunteering, animal shelters need volunteers in Hyderabad. Just go ahead, do that. It feels good. Acha lagta hai, trust me. Well, I've been a volunteer since I know, maybe fourth, fifth standard. I've been a volunteer for animal welfare. It feels really, really good when my time makes a difference to any life, somewhere. Moving ahead, we have amazing songs coming up right next is

Well, forget about him, her, or whatever, but I can treat myself better than anyone can because I know what I'm going through in my life. I'm talking about self-care, super important. How many of us take care of ourselves? Very few of us, seriously. You know, we give priority to others, we do not think about what is important for us, our health, our food. Very important for you to take care of yourself. If you don't take care of yourself, how will you take care of all those important people in your life who really need your attention? Be it your parents, your family, your pets. I have three of them, and their mood absolutely depends on my mood. I have three indie dogs. I've adopted all three of them, and I live with them. And if I am low, they are absolutely out of the mood. And if I am happy dancing, singing and everything, they're like wondering, oh, why is mom so happy?

and they are also happy. They're simple, simple animals, you know. So all I want to say is, if you want to go a bit ahead with your self-care and making yourself happy, adopt an indie puppy or adopt an indie dog. We have so many dogs for adoption out there. If you're looking for a happy companion for your life, just adopt. Do not shop. Breed greedy nahi banna hai. We just want to adopt indie dogs, indie puppies. So many of them are homeless. So give it a shot. It feels really, really amazing. And a whole lot of amazing life with them. Moving ahead, I played Evanescence Bring Me to Life, this beautiful track. Well, Evanescence is doing a world tour. They are one of the oldest bands, and yes, their world tour stories are super awesome. Also, want to give you an update at 11:30. We have stopped.

super awesome. Also want to give you an update at 11:30. We have Stumped, a relay from New Delhi with Akashwani and BBC International collaboration. We're going to listen to a lot of things about cricket, the world of cricket. So it is 18 minutes of amazing show that is going to be relayed and you will be listening to that. For now, I'm going to play a beautiful track and you keep listening to Akashwani FM Rainbow 101.9, Rainbow Adds Colors to Your Life.

0: from the BBC World Service in association with ABC and Akashvani. This is Stumped.
1: Hello and welcome to Stumped, your intercontinental hit of news, features and debate from the quirky world of cricket. I'm Nikesh Raghani, in for Alison Mitchell, and I'm in Leicester in England. We've had the 100 complete its first year since outside investment, and now the purists are very happy because the county championship is back. But after a scorching hot summer, it's now grey and overcast with a fair bit of rain around. So I guess normal service has been resumed.
2: Hello, Nikesh. Jim Maxwell in Sydney just for the moment before I head off to Mackay for the next big test match in Australia. We'll be talking about Australia and Bangladesh in a moment, but that was an upset for the ages. Definitely the biggest upset in the history of Australia playing test cricket, and probably Bangladesh, but it was fun.
3: Yeah, that news is still rippling around the world, Jim. This is Charu Sharma for Akashvani. I'm in Chennai for the concluding leg of the Tamil Nadu Premier League. Some wonderful cricket for sure. Pakistan may not be doing too well in England. The rest of the, well, some of the subcontinent teams are not doing too badly, are they?
1: Absolutely. Jim, Charu, good to see you both again. Coming up on Stumped, we speak to former South Africa batter and co-owner of Rotterdam Dockers, Jonty Rhodes, about the inaugural European T20 Premier League. But first, it's probably one of the greatest upsets in red ball cricket as Bangladesh thrashed Australia by 9 wickets in the first test in Darwin. The visitors needed only 57 runs to win on day 4 after posting 426 in their first innings to help set up the victory. They now travel to Harrop Park, Mackay for the second test, where the Aussies will be hoping to level the series. I'm sure Bangladesh will be hoping to wrap up a famous victory as well. Jim, you were saying you were there. Was Darwin a one-off? Have Bangladesh now exposed a genuine weakness maybe in Australia?
2: Well, they've shown certain weaknesses, yes. And they've sort of reproved the position we've seen for the last 3 or 4 years at the beginning of an Australian season, as it were, where Australia have looked very rusty and underdone. And that certainly was the case in Darwin. You wouldn't have thought so after the first hour when Australia had won the toss and they were none for 40-odd. But after that, the bowling was very good. The ball was doing a little like Headingley when Pakistan got sent in by England. They surprised Australia, absolutely surprised Australia. And having kept them to a meagre 198, they didn't let them back into the game.

0: It was the most extraordinary test match from that point of view. Bangladesh came here with no great expectation of performing against this Australian side. They were bowled out for 54 in a lead-up going into the match, but they showed a kind of resolve and ability to make runs in a test match that, frankly, we never saw from England the previous summer when they were throwing their bats at the ball and never adapted to the conditions. But I just say, well done, Bangladesh. That was an amazing achievement. It might continue in Mackay. Not sure about that.
1: Sharu, in terms of interest in India, has this got people sitting up and taking notice of what would have normally been just a series that went under the radar and Australia, you know, were expected to blow away Bangladesh in this test series? Hasn't quite happened. I mean, like in England, I guess, it's similar in India. When Australia lose, people pay more attention.
2: Well, why just in India? I mean, hasn't the world been saying for a very long time, sorry, Jim, that anybody but Australia? So they've built up a lot of support, the rest of the countries against Australia, because of Australia's supremacy for so many decades. So yes, it made a lot of news here. And as you may remember, there's a bit of an angst between India and Bangladesh for the moment because of it started during the IPL and it carried on with them not participating in the World Cup and so on and so forth. So the Indians weren't, you know, extremely generous with their praise, but it certainly made news without doubt. And the emphatic nature of the win was the big deal. It wasn't just sort of something that, you know, they fell across the line. I mean, a 9-wicket win, which could have been a 10-wicket win, which could have been an innings defeat. I mean, that's just ridiculously good against Australia.
1: Jared, I want to have a quick word on India beating Sri Lanka in the first test, a pretty comprehensive victory in the end. How do you see that victory for India?
2: Of course, for both sides, there were a lot of people missing. For India, some of their best fast bowlers were missing. A couple for Sri Lanka as well. Some of their batting stars weren't there. So it's just below what could have been the finest contest between the two teams. But having said all of that, I mean, India were just clearly superior. And Manav Sutar, of course, a great discovery for India. Like all such spinners, he's deadly accurate and consistent, which is what you require, with just very subtle changes. And of course, Devdutt Padikkal, one of the coolest, most languid cricketers to come out of India in a long time. Just that lazy lefty elegance. The only question really in the Indian performance is that they seem to just take their foot off the pedal. Now, they have the team at 100 for four, and you think they might get them for 200. All of a sudden, both the innings, you might have noticed if you look at the scoreboard, that there was a big middle order resurgence for Sri Lanka. And that's just a bit of a worry, because it's time to do an 80s Australia. Just burst through and get rid of the opposition rather than allowing them a way in. So that's something they probably need to just think a little bit about.
3: From the BBC World Service, this is Stumped on Akashvani.
1: Next on Stumps, the inaugural European T20 Premier League, also known as the ETPL, kicks off next week. It features six franchise-based city teams across three countries in Netherlands, Ireland and Scotland. The first few games are being played in the Netherlands before the competition moves to Malahide in Dublin for the bulk of the tournament. It's hoped the new league can grow the great game across Europe. And there are some big names involved as well. The likes of Aussie great Steve Waugh, who co-owns Amsterdam Flames, with Indian legend Rahul Dravid co-owning the Dublin Guardians. Well, I caught up with another legend of the game, Jonty Rhodes, who is one of the owners of the Rotterdam Dockers. And I asked him how all this came about.
4: Well, a couple of things. You know, thank you. Thanks for having me on, Tom. I spent 2.5 years living in Sweden and coached the Swedish national team for two seasons there. So I've had a first-hand experience, obviously Scandinavia, slightly lower level than the rest of the European cricket. But a lot of the, you know, the passion, the same passion that all of us have for cricket is actually spread everywhere. And I know it's quite difficult to believe that there are, you know, cricket facilities and infrastructure and players and clubs in Europe, but I've been quite closely associated with Dutch cricket for quite a while. Obviously, there's a strong connect between South Africa and the Netherlands. You know, I've been somebody who's followed European cricket pretty closely, especially since my time in Sweden. And it's also an opportunity where, you know, I've kind of retired from playing, retired from coaching, and now from an ownership perspective, this is pretty much the last frontier when it comes to setting up franchise cricket at this sort of league level. You know, it's not just a couple of businessmen who got involved and said,

0: let's start our own cricket because we're passionate about the game. Irish Cricket Board are 20% stakeholders in the actual league itself. This is supported by Ireland, Scotland, and the Netherlands Cricket Board. So it's a very strong, basis to work from.
1: During your time playing, for example, Kenya was a country that was up and coming and talked about as potentially having test status in the future, the way they performed in the 2003 World Cup and the years around that. It didn't quite happen. The investment didn't quite come. In terms of European cricket, you mentioned Ireland there, obviously now a test nation. Scotland very much, in the mix for trying to qualify for tournaments and things like that. How important do you think it is for those countries and other European countries, I guess, to continue to get that investment? And if they do, how exciting is the future of European cricket?
0: The sad thing from a Kenyan perspective, we've seen it in, associate cricket at various times in different zones. From an administration point of view, there's often a bit of a failure in various systems, and it does impact the players tremendously. And because, 2003 Cricket World Cup, I mean, my last game was against Kenya. I broke my finger and then I was out the tournament. But I had worked with them, as a fielding coach just around that sort of period, and there were some great players. So it was very frustrating. And I think what we see in Europe, though, because there is already such established cricket sort of background, the infrastructure is good already. And I think that's an important part. We've seen what's happened with the major league in the US. There's obviously a big diaspora. Not many Americans themselves are traditionally playing cricket, but the infrastructure is starting slowly but surely. But now in Europe, we already have a strong infrastructure. You already have strong cricket boards that have, really good pedigree and really good reputations in cricket. So it's all about, how do we add value to the cricket boards, the work that they're currently doing. And I think a big part for me too is not coming in and saying, this is the way you have to play cricket. Cricket in Europe is different, but how can we add value to that by, increasing the pool, increasing the platform, and giving the players access to good coaches, international stars to play with? It's a very short window period. And then how do we extend that beyond the ETPL? Can we do camps in Europe? Can we bring them to South Africa and to India? Because we've got a strong Rotterdam Dockers, we've got a strong India, South Africa, and obviously European sort of link in our setup, in our franchise.
1: In terms of that initial, just having the ETPL as a showpiece event across Europe, how important do you think that is for developing young players? I'm not quite sure what the regulations and the rules are in the league about how many overseas players you're allowed in an 11, but I'm assuming you have to have a certain amount of local players in each squad. How important do you think that is for young European cricketers to develop?
0: Obviously, there's no comparison to the Indian Premier League, but for 19 seasons, I was there in season two until season sort of 17. So I spent a lot of time and watched that the spread of cricket, and see now, again, in the Women's Premier League, the success that the Indian ladies team has had and how that's sort of promoted the game in India. You've got four internationals, two associate member countries, and then five local players in your playing 11. And the local players, it doesn't mean we have to have five out of Rotterdam. Local players consist Ireland, Netherlands, and Scotland. So in those playing 11, you have to have five local players. I think what's also a key element for us is that we need to have a strong product.
1: Well, tell us more about your team then. How's it looking? Tell us about some of the big name players that you've managed to sign.
0: Well, right from the sort of outset, we were adamant that because Steve Waugh had the first three teams that were signed up. Steve Waugh had a very strong Australian flavour. Kyle Mills and Nathan McCullum had focused on a more New Zealand based team. Glenn Maxwell had been announced also with quite a strong Aussie flavour. So we went Southern Africa. And also kind of the feel for us was about, okay, so firstly, let's get Faf du Plessis. I mean, as a circuit player, he's playing full-time in leagues around the world, and he's really led incredibly well with the bat in the field. And then Henrik Claassen. So two of those names for us were myself and Maduka Shree, who we were sort of the founders of the club. We signed those two up with equity. And for us, it was important because we knew someone like Faf, he's played around the world. He knows a lot of the players in the circuit. He's also got maybe two seasons left in him. I don't know how many. I mean, he stayed really fit throughout his career. But there's an opportunity that he can grow into the franchise in different directions. Because you see a lot of times when the guy

0: finish their franchise cricket, they then become a mentor, they kind of hang around. You know, he's got various options.
1: And it must be exciting, though, the fact that you've managed to attract such big names to this new league. It's fantastic, isn't it?
0: Well, I think also what helped out was, you know, Steve Waugh with the Amsterdam Flames, and that's our first game on the 26th of August. It's going to be the derby, Rotterdam versus Amsterdam. But, you know, they'd signed up Steve Smith, Mitch Marsh, I mean, Tim David, they had some really big names, T20 names. And I think for the rest of the players, Glenn Maxwell and the other setup was playing. For the guys that we approached, obviously the backing of the cricket boards was a key element, because you've had a few leagues that have come up and disappeared just as quickly. And the people that get left on the lurch has always been the players from a payment point of view. So having the backing of the cricket boards, the three cricket boards, was essential. So it wasn't just us convincing Faf. It was them looking at, you know, the teams that had already been announced, and then being able to show them, hey, we've got some serious players, not just on the field, but in the actual running of the event. There's obviously so much franchise cricket around the world, they do make a choice. They've just finished the 100, CPL has just started. So now how do we draw people into the first, you know, the inaugural season? We have to show that there's backing. That made it a lot easier to convince the players to come.
1: It must be great also, not just for yourself, to have a go at owning a team and see, you know, cricket from a completely different perspective. But the fact that you've got some big Bollywood names like Abhishek Bachchan involved as well, I mean, that must be massive in promoting that league over in South Asia too.
0: He's obviously one of the owners of the league. We've got John Abraham, who's a huge Bollywood star, in as a co-owner. He's also a lover of sport. I mean, he owns a football team, Northeast United, in the ISL, Indian Soccer League. And he's a kind of stunt guy that does his own stunts. And it's awesome to have him involved too. So he's really passionate about sport. And also, the interesting thing was that obviously cricket in India dominates everything. And he's somebody he's focused on sports that beyond the cricket's limelight. And again, the same thing, not taking it into Europe, but supporting cricket in Europe, for him, kind of fitted into his ethos when it came to how he gets involved in sport. But he's really excited to be a part of this. He can't wait to come out and watch a couple of games if it fits in with his shooting schedule. But it's, you know, in India, they keep talking about Bollywood and cricket, but there's a third, the kind of the ABC, there's astrology, Bollywood and cricket. And we've got, you know, two of those have combined for this ETPL. So we'll be looking at the stars and just checking that the Rotterdam Dockers are right in there for a win.
1: Well, enjoy yourself and best of luck for this competition. Take care.
0: Really appreciate it.
2: That was Jonty Rhodes speaking to me on Stumped a little earlier about the new European T20 Premier League, which starts next week. Jim, just listening to what Jonty had to say there, there's a lot of Aussie interest, of course, in this league. Steve Waugh, Glenn Maxwell in as owners and administrators, as well as some big-name players. What does this league have to do to make cricket truly sustainable and successful in Europe, do you think?
3: Well, it's got to be watched. I don't know how many people they're going to get at the grounds. Is there any television or streaming coverage of the matches? One of the issues you have in playing cricket in places that aren't automatically, traditionally, cricket-playing nations, I mean, all these places play football, is getting people where they feel that they've got some skin in the game. So I'm not sure financially how successful it can be unless it's set up in a way that it's going to grab the audience. It sounds fascinating, and I suppose it's only good for the game.
2: That's all we've got time for on this week's Stumped on Akashvani. Don't forget, you can follow us on X. We are at BBC WS Sport, and use the hashtag BBC Stumped. And check us out on YouTube too. Go to the BBC World Service YouTube channel. My thanks to Jaro Sharma and Jim Maxwell, and to all of you for listening. We'll speak to you again soon. Goodbye.
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1: This is Akashvani, the news read by Shagun Chopra. India has raised with Somalian authorities the issue of hijacking of 2 foreign-flagged commercial vessels with 22 Indian sailors on board. The vessels carrying 16 Indian seafarers on board MT Cebu and 6 Indian seafarers on board MV Lutuf were hijacked by armed pirates in separate incidents off Yemen and Somalia. In a social media post, the Indian High Commission in Kenya said all Indian seafarers are reportedly safe. Yesterday, External Affairs Ministry spokesperson Randhir Jaiswal, in response to a query during his bi-weekly media briefing, also addressed growing safety concerns regarding Indian mariners operating in volatile waters, reiterating New Delhi's commitment to prioritizing the welfare of its seafaring community. The government today imposed restrictions on the manufacturing, sale and distribution of all fixed-dose combinations, FDCs, containing chlorpheniramine, maleate and phenylerphine hydrochloride for children below 4 years of age. The Health Ministry, in a notification, mandated a clear warning that these medicines shall not be used in children below 4 years of age, in a significant step to safeguard the health and safety of young children. The government directed manufacturers to clearly display the warning, fixed-dose combination shall not be used in children below 4 years of age on the label, package insert and promotional literature associated with these formulations. The government said that the use of such combinations may pose risks to children below 4 years of age and that safer alternatives are available. India will host the BRICS Youth Ministers Meeting and the BRICS Sports Ministers Meeting at Visakhapatnam in Andhra Pradesh. The BRICS Youth Ministers Meeting will be held today, while the BRICS Sports Ministers Meeting will take place tomorrow. According to the Ministry of Youth Affairs and Sports, the Youth Ministers Meeting will focus on strengthening cooperation in youth development and empowerment, with discussions on education, skill development, entrepreneurship, well-being and sustainable development. A massive fire broke out last night following a powerful explosion in a turbine at Ma Chinnamastika Cement and Steel Power Plant in Hehel under the Barkakana OP area of Ramgarh district, Jharkhand. Three engineers were killed in the incident while one person sustained serious injuries. According to preliminary information, the plant's protection system failed to excessive temperatures, causing the turbine to overspeed and resulting in the explosion. A major explosion occurred at Hazelo Labs Private Limited in Dhotugudem village located in Pochampalli Mandal of Yadadri Bhuvangiri district, leaving 2 workers dead and 9 others injured. The incident took place late last night when a chemical reactor suddenly exploded, triggering a massive blast and a severe fire across the industrial unit. 2 men were stabbed inside a Gurudwara in Canada's Alberta province after a man allegedly disrupted morning prayers ahead of a wedding ceremony. The attack occurred at Nanaksar Gurudwara Gursikh Temple on the northeastern outskirts of Edmonton shortly after 5 a.m. The Edmonton Police Service said officers responding to the incident near 14th Street and Horse Hill Road arrested a man at the scene. Canadian Prime Minister Mark Carney today condemned the attack and said the incident was

was appalling, and no one should ever feel unsafe in their place of worship. The India Meteorological Department IMD has forecast heavy to very heavy rainfall over East Madhya Pradesh today. Heavy rainfall conditions are also expected to prevail over the northeastern parts of the country, including Assam, Sikkim, Meghalaya, Nagaland, Manipur, Mizoram and Tripura till tomorrow. Meanwhile, parts of Delhi NCR received rainfall this morning. The IMD has forecast generally cloudy skies with spells of light to very light rainfall over national capital today. In athletics, ace Indian javelin thrower Neeraj Chopra finished second at Lausanne Diamond League with a season best throw of 88.05 meter. In the BWF Badminton World Championships, the Indian women's doubles pair of Teresa Jolly and Gayatri Gopichand will take on top seeds Liu Shengshu and Tam Ning of China in the semi-finals at the Indira Gandhi Indoor Stadium in New Delhi today. And that is the end of this news bulletin.

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0: Bro, did you know there's a theater fest at Ravindra Bharati tonight?
1: What? I had no clue.
0: That's why you need Vibrant Hyderabad.
1: Vibrant Hyderabad? 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
0: It's the show that tells you what's happening, where it's happening, and why you should be there.
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0: 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Hyderabad and Sikidrabad come alive every day. And Vibrant Hyderabad, make sure you don't miss a beat.
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1: This is Akashwani, the news read by Reshma Tiwari. Prime Minister Narendra Modi held a meeting with the newly appointed national office bearers of the BJP at the party headquarters in New Delhi this evening. Besides BJP President Nitin Naveen, the meeting was attended by the party's national vice presidents and general secretaries, among others. The Prime Minister said in a social media post that organizational meetings

0: The Prime Minister said in a social media post that organisational meetings are all about new ideas and perspectives aimed at strengthening the party and deepening connect with the people. He said it was a great interaction with fellow party colleagues and the new organisational team. Earlier, BJP National President Nitin Naveen held a meeting with the newly appointed national office bearers. The BJP president said that the BJP team is committed to working with full dedication and devotion for expanding the base of BJP to realise the resolve of Prime Minister Narendra Modi to make India a developed nation. Mr. Nitin Naveen informed that during the meeting, the BJP also passed a resolution regarding the honour and protection of the historical legacy of Vande Mataram. In the resolution, the party has condemned and unequivocally opposed the decision taken by the Congress Working Committee on the 19th of this month to reaffirm its 1937 resolution restricting the singing of Vande Mataram to its first two stanzas at Congress programs. The party also resolved to uphold the honour, dignity, legacy and national status of the complete Vande Mataram as the national song of India, an immortal symbol of the country's national consciousness and freedom struggle. Union Home Minister Amit Shah held an important meeting with senior Gorkha leaders today in Siliguri, West Bengal. After the meeting, a decision was made to form an intermediary committee headed by former IPS officer Pankaj Singh to solve all the problems permanently in connection with the hills in North Bengal. External Affairs Minister S. Jaishankar has said that India-Bangladesh ties must be based on mutual respect. Speaking at the Economic Times World Leaders Forum in New Delhi today, he said, for any relationship to work, it has to meet the test of mutual interest. India wants positive, constructive and forward-looking relations with Bangladesh based on mutuality of interest and reciprocity.
1: For any relationship to work, it has to meet the test of mutual interest. It has to work for them, it has to work for us. There has to be a fair degree of my recognizing and respecting what is their interest, just as I expect them also to do so. It is when you get that landing point, that common ground, that relationships work smoothly.
0: The External Affairs Minister also described Pakistan as a unique country in the world, as there is no other nation that uses terrorism so systematically and in a sustained manner to attack and put pressure on a neighbour. The United States has imposed 50% tariffs on $20 billion worth of Canadian products. The tariffs came into effect early today. Canada immediately said it would retaliate after a failure of last-minute talks to ease tensions between the two historic allies. The new U.S. tariffs will affect about 5% of Canada's annual exports to the United States. Canadian Prime Minister Mark Carney said Canada would match the tariffs dollar for dollar. The Indian men's hockey team conceded two goals in the final quarter despite a flawless first half to lose 1-3 against reigning Olympic champions, the Netherlands, and crashed out of the semi-final race of the ongoing FIH World Cup at Amstelveen, Netherlands today. India needed to win this match at all costs to reach the last four stage, but despite a good start, the team committed mistakes in the final 10 minutes to get knocked out of podium contention. India will now play an inconsequential final second round match against Argentina on Monday. After that, the team will play the 5th-8th place classification matches. Captain Harmanpreet Singh scored the only goal for India in the 52nd minute from a penalty corner. India's Treza Jolly and Gayatri Gopichand have etched their names in history by bagging the bronze medal at the BWF Badminton World Championships. They have become only the second Indian women's doubles pair to win a world championship medal, following in the footsteps of Jwala Gutta and Ashwini Ponnappa. And that is the end of this news bulletin.

0: whether basically the most important being the war between Iran and US and Iran. So we haven't seen any letdown there, though the war is not there, but there is obviously been looking for a peace deal. So obviously, so that the Strait of Hormuz, which is almost the 30-40% of the oil supplies to the world, come through that Strait of Hormuz, so which is still almost closed. And obviously uncertainty is also, I would say, is now a certainty. In last 3-4 months, we've seen so many attempts, and there were also attempts and peace deals actually signed also, but obviously nothing sustaining, I would say. And the same as you said about the global bond markets, yes, and the most important being the US, which obviously there were expectations of inflation, interest rate hike, and that led, there was also bond, their 10-year long tenor bonds also, the yields were very high. And obviously that is why the US, I would say the Treasury Secretary decided, the US government decided to buy back long tenor bonds of a large size, and that led to the cooling of the yields. But yes, still that also hasn't sustained, because there is huge debt obviously, which is now.
1: So in such a scenario, Siddharth, what should an investor be doing? What should one do?
0: See, we obviously, I would say,
1: let's look at the opportunities. There are opportunities.
0: Yeah. So, Rajesh, coming back, because your question is for the investors in the Indian market.
1: Right.
0: Obviously, the impact that Indian market is also obviously is getting impacted is because of a lot of global reasons, not purely domestic, nothing domestic, I would say, except the monsoons, which have been poor, or I would say they're not widely properly distributed rainfalls, and that is why we are seeing some impact on sowing, and also that is why we are seeing elevated food prices, and especially we've been seeing in last few days there have been news about certain specific items of consumption which prices have gone up. But yes, government of the day, we have huge buffers, and we are also taking steps to ensure that those prices are contained. So coming back to your basic question, what should the investor do? I would say the investor should obviously, I think one should look for opportunities, because macroeconomic fundamentals of the Indian economy are completely intact. Inflation is still within the range of RBI's stated goals, just crossed that level, and it is within for the entire year also, it is likely to remain in that range. And in fact, for the GDP for this year, RBI in the last monetary policy has raised the estimate to 6.7%. So, and if you look at the GST collections, the income tax, the direct tax collections, or the policy of the government to push manufacturing, and to also the policy measures in to take policy, which is leading to investments, and especially foreign investment into India. So I don't see anything for the investor to worry. But yes, one has to look at opportunities. And also, if you're investing now, so you should keep in mind that yes, the returns, you may not get immediate returns. And we always say that you have to have a medium to long term horizon.
1: So what
0: horizon.
1: I hear you say, Siddharth, is that the market will remain vulnerable, and this is primarily because of the expensive crude, a weaker rupee and higher US yields, which you mentioned, can simultaneously affect inflation, corporate margins, interest rates, and also foreign portfolio flows.
0: See, but if you look at, obviously these are things which could pan out in coming days. But if we look at the estimates given by the central bank in its last monetary policy, they do not see inflation getting generalized still. They have still maintained their neutral stance as far as interest rate is concerned. So, and they expect that they will be able to contain inflation, and they do not see a reason to hike interest rates now, at least for the Indian economy, and they do not see that danger of inflation cutting across or impacting on the core inflation also. So I think it would be early to assume something like that, until unless if the crude, obviously the crude oil prices sustain at these levels. So that needs to be seen. And I would also say to counter that argument that India, when the war started, the US-Iran war, we also took a lot of steps as far as our energy supplies, we have increased the number of sourcing from where the countries about 19, now we've all

This is Akashvani, the news read by Reshma Tiwari. Prime Minister Narendra Modi held a meeting with the newly appointed national office bearers of the BJP at the party headquarters in New Delhi yesterday. Besides BJP President Nitin Naveen, the meeting was attended by the party's national vice presidents and general secretaries, among others. The Prime Minister said in a social media post that organizational meetings are all about new ideas and perspectives aimed at strengthening the party and deepening connect with the people. He said it was a great interaction with fellow party colleagues and the new organizational team. Earlier, BJP National President Nitin Naveen held a meeting with the newly appointed national office bearers. The BJP president said that the team is committed to working with full dedication and devotion for expanding the base of BJP to realize the resolve of Prime Minister Narendra Modi to make India a developed nation. Mr. Nitin Naveen informed that during the meeting, the BJP also passed a resolution regarding the honour and protection of the historical legacy of Vande Mataram. In the resolution, the party has condemned and unequivocally

Narendra Modi to make India a developed nation. Mr. Nitin Naveen informed that during the meeting, the BJP also passed a resolution regarding the honour and protection of the historical legacy of Vande Mataram. In the resolution, the party has condemned and unequivocally opposed the decision taken by the Congress Working Committee on the 19th of this month to reaffirm its 1937 resolution, restricting the singing of Vande Mataram to its first two stanzas at Congress programs. The party also resolved to uphold the honour, dignity, legacy and national status of the complete Vande Mataram as the national song of India, an immortal symbol of the country's national consciousness and freedom struggle. External Affairs Minister Dr. S. Jayashankar yesterday held a telephonic conversation with his Greek counterpart, Georgios Gerapetridis. In a social media post, Dr. Jayashankar said that during the conversation, the two sides discussed current geopolitical developments and agreed to remain in touch. He also spoke to Foreign Affairs Minister of Egypt, Badr Abdelati. In a social media post, Dr. S. Jayashankar said that they discussed the situation in West Asia and the Gulf. A joint meeting between the governments of Meghalaya and Assam was held yesterday to deliberate upon the developments following the recent incident of vandalism of Assam-registered vehicles in Shillong on August 19. Deputy Chief Minister of Meghalaya, Dr. Sneobalang Dhar, and Minister for Implementation of Assam Accord, Border Protection and Development, Government of Assam, Atul Bora, led the joint meeting at Koinadhara State Guest House in Guwahati in presence of senior officers of both state governments. Among the major decisions taken during the joint meeting was the constitution of joint committees at district level. The committees will be constituted comprising the Deputy Commissioner Nongpo and the District Commissioner Kamrup Metropolitan, along with police officers of the corresponding level from both districts, to ensure that day-to-day issues arising along the interstate border are resolved promptly. The United States has imposed 50% tariffs on $20 billion worth of Canadian products. The tariffs came into effect early yesterday. Canada immediately said it would retaliate after failure of last-minute talks to ease tensions between the two historic allies. The new U.S. tariffs will affect both about 5% of Canada's annual exports to the United States. Canadian Prime Minister Mark Carney said Canada would match the tariffs dollar for dollar. The Indian men's hockey team conceded two goals in the final quarter despite a flawless first half to lose 1-3 against reigning Olympic champions the Netherlands and crashed out of the semi-final race of the ongoing FIH World Cup at Amstelveen, Netherlands yesterday. India needed to win this match at all costs to reach the last four stage, but despite a good start, the team committed mistakes in the final 10 minutes to get knocked out of podium contention. Captain Harmanpreet Singh scored the only goal for India in the 52nd minute from a penalty corner. India's Teresa Jolly and Gayatri Gopichand have etched their names in history by bagging the bronze medal at the BWF Badminton World Championships. They have become only the second Indian women's doubles pair to win a world championship medal, following in the footsteps of Jwala Gutta and Ashwini Ponnappa. And that is the end of this news bulletin.

Nation. Mr. Nitin Naveen informed that during the meeting, the BJP also passed a resolution regarding the honour and protection of the historical legacy of Vande Mataram. In the resolution, the party has condemned and opposed the decision taken by the Congress Working Committee on the 19th of this month to reaffirm its 1937 resolution restricting the singing of Vande Mataram to its first two stanzas at Congress programs. The party also resolved to uphold the honour, dignity, legacy and national status of the complete Vande Mataram as the national song of India, as an immortal symbol of the country's national consciousness and freedom struggle. External Affairs Minister Dr. S. Jaishankar yesterday held a telephonic conversation with his Greek counterpart Georgios Gerapetridis in a social media

counterpart Georgios Gerapetridis. In a social media post, Dr. Jaishankar said that during the conversation, the two sides discussed current geopolitical developments and agreed to remain in touch. National Testing Agency, NTA, has issued a show cause notice to Messrs. Adequity Courier Technologies Private Limited for lapses in the conduct of the All India Ayush Postgraduate Entrance Test AIA PGET examination at a centre in Jaipur. NTA has informed that pending resolution of the notice, the empanelment of Messrs. Adequity with the agency stands suspended with immediate effect. Earlier, due to a power supply failure at a centre in Jaipur, 49 candidates could not complete the examination. NTA has informed that the re-examination of AIA PGET for affected students will be conducted on 1st of next month at 10 a.m. in Rajasthan College of Engineering for Women, Jaipur. It added that further details will be shared through the revised admit card issued for such candidates. The agency has expressed regret for the inconvenience caused. The AIA PGET examination was conducted yesterday in two shifts across nearly 205 centres. Of 51,482 registered candidates, 49,867 appeared in the examination. The resumption of public transport along the Imphal-Dimapur-Guwahati route via National Highway 2 continued smoothly on its second day, with more than 200 passengers leaving Imphal in a fleet of four buses and six winger vehicles yesterday. The vehicles departed from the interstate bus terminal at Khuman Lampak in Imphal at around 10 a.m. this morning. In a related development, the 125 passengers who had embarked on the inaugural journey safely reached Guwahati yesterday. The Indian men's hockey team conceded two goals in the final quarter despite a flawless first half to lose 1-3 against reigning Olympic champions, the Netherlands, and crash out of the semi-final race of the ongoing FIH World Cup at Amstelveen, Netherlands yesterday. India needed to win this match at all costs to reach the last four stage, but despite a good start, the team committed mistakes in the final 10 minutes to get knocked out of podium contention. Captain Harmanpreet Singh scored the only goal for India in the 52nd minute from a penalty corner. India's Teresa Jolly and Gayatri Gopichand have etched their names in history by clinching the bronze medal at the BWF Badminton World Championships. They have become only the second Indian women's doubles pair to win a World Championship medal, following in the footsteps of Jola Gutta and Ashwini Ponnappa. And that is the end of this news bulletin.

Technologies Private Limited for lapses in the conduct of the All India Ayush Postgraduate Entrance Test AIAPGET examination at a center in Jaipur. NTA has informed that pending resolution of the notice, the empanelment of Messrs. Adequity with the agency stands suspended with immediate effect. Earlier, due to a power supply failure at a center in Jaipur, 49 candidates could not complete the examination. NTA has informed that the re-examination of AIAPGET for affected students will be conducted on 1st of next month at 10 a.m. in Rajasthan College of Engineering for Women, Jaipur. It added that further details will be shared through the revised admit card issued for such candidates. The agency has expressed regret for the inconvenience caused. The AIAPGET examination was conducted yesterday in two shifts.

paused. The AIAP GET examination was conducted yesterday in two shifts across nearly 205 centres. Of 51,482 registered candidates, 49,867 appeared in the examination. The United States has imposed 50% tariffs on $20 billion worth of Canadian products. The tariffs came into effect early yesterday. Canada immediately said it would retaliate after failure of last-minute talks to ease tensions between the two historic allies. The new U.S. tariffs will affect about 5% of Canada's annual exports to the United States. Canadian Prime Minister Mark Carney said Canada would match the tariffs dollar for dollar. A Panama-flagged cargo ship with 24 crew members, mostly Chinese, on board sank in the Bay of Bengal yesterday. Officials said the ship sank about 240 nautical miles off the Odisha coast. 20 of the crew members on the ship, MV Ocean Winner, were Chinese, 3 Myanmaris and 1 Bangladeshi. The ship was heading to Singapore carrying 72,100 metric tons of iron ore fines from Odisha. It had left the Paradeep coast at 10:42 p.m. on August 20, they added. Talking to reporters, a senior IPS officer said the Indian Coast Guard and Indian Navy have launched a rescue operation. So far, two persons have been rescued from the waters. The Sports Ministry yesterday approved a 492-member Indian contingent for the Asian Games, which will begin next month in Japan. The contingent includes 265 male and 227 women athletes, with athletics accounting for the largest share of 73 participants. The athletic squad comprises two-time Olympic medalist and star javelin thrower Neeraj Chopra, long jumper Murli Sri Shankar, long-distance runner Gulveer Singh, decathlete Tejaswin Shankar and 100-meter hurdler Jyoti Yaraji, among others. And that is the end of this news bulletin.

has issued a show-cause notice to Messrs. Adequity Career Technologies Private Limited for lapses in the conduct of the All India Ayush Postgraduate Entrance Test AIA-PGET examination at a centre in Jaipur. NTA has informed that pending resolution of the notice, the empanelment of Messrs. Adequity with the agency stands suspended with immediate effect. Earlier, due to a power supply failure at a centre in Jaipur,

a power supply failure at a center in Jaipur, 49 candidates could not complete the examination. NTA has informed that the re-examination of AIA PGET for affected students will be conducted on 1st of next month at 10 a.m. in Rajasthan College of Engineering for Women, Jaipur. It added that further details will be shared through the revised admit card issued for such candidates. The agency has expressed regret for the inconvenience caused. The Indian men's hockey team conceded 2 goals in the final quarter despite a flawless first half to lose 1-3 against reigning Olympic champions the Netherlands and crash out of the semi-final race of the ongoing FIH World Cup at Amstel Wien, Netherlands yesterday. Captain Harmanpreet Singh scored the only goal for India in the 52nd minute from a penalty corner. The Sports Ministry yesterday approved a 492-member Indian contingent for the Asian Games, which will begin next month in Japan. The contingent includes 265 male and 227 women athletes, with athletics accounting for the largest share of 73 participants. India's 20-member badminton team features established names such as P.V. Sindhu, Lakshya Sen and Ayush Shetty. The squad also includes women's doubles pair Gayatri Gopichand and Teresa Jolly, as well as men's doubles duo Satvik Sairaj Rankireddy and Chirag Shetty. The boxing squad has 11 members, including recent Commonwealth Games silver medalist Lovlina Borgohain in the 75kg category, Narinder Barwal in the over 90kg category and Jadumani Singh in the 55kg category. And that is the end of this news bulletin.

Center in Jaipur, 49 candidates could not complete the examination. NDA has informed that the re-examination of AIA PGET for affected students will be conducted on 1st of next month at 10 a.m. in Rajasthan College of Engineering for Women in Jaipur. It added that further details will be shared through the revised admit card issued for such candidates. The agency has expressed regret for the inconvenience caused. The AIA PGET examination was conducted yesterday in two shifts across nearly 205 centres. Of 51,482 registered candidates, 49,867 appeared in the examination. The Indian men's hockey team conceded two goals in the final quarter despite a flawless first half to lose 1-3 against reigning Olympic champions, the Netherlands, and crash out of the

3 against reigning Olympic champions, the Netherlands, and crash out of the semi-final race of the ongoing FIH World Cup at Amstelveen, Netherlands yesterday. Captain Harmanpreet Singh scored the only goal for India in the 52nd minute from a penalty corner. The Sports Ministry yesterday approved a 492-member Indian contingent for the Asian Games, which will begin next month in Japan. The contingent includes 265 male and 227 women athletes, with athletics accounting for the largest share of 73 participants. The athletics squad comprises two-time Olympic medalist and star javelin thrower Neeraj Chopra, long-time jumper Murali Sri Shankar, long-distance runner Gulveer Singh, decathlete Tejaswin Shankar, and 100-meter hurdler Jyoti Yaraji, among others. And that is the end of this news bulletin.

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1: This is Akashvani. The news read by Mehvash Fatima. Prime Minister Narendra Modi held a meeting with the newly appointed National Office Bearers of the BJP at the party headquarters in New Delhi yesterday. Besides BJP President Nitin Naveen, the meeting was attended by the party's National Vice Presidents and General Secretaries, among others. The Prime Minister said in a social media post that organizational meetings are all about new ideas and perspectives aimed at strengthening the party and deepening connect with the people. He said it was a great interaction with fellow party colleagues and the new organizational team. Earlier, BJP National President Nitin Naveen held a meeting with the newly appointed National Office Bearers. Mr. Nitin Naveen informed that during the meeting, the BJP also passed a resolution regarding the honour and protection of the historical legacy of Vande Mataram. In the resolution, the party has condemned and unequivocally opposed the decision taken by the Congress Working Committee on the 19th of this month to reaffirm its 1937 resolution restricting the singing of Vande Mataram to its first two stanzas at Congress programs. The party also resolved to uphold the honour, dignity, legacy and national status of the complete Vande Mataram as the national song of India, as an immortal symbol of the country's national consciousness and freedom struggle. External Affairs Minister Dr. S. Jaishankar will undertake a two-day official visit to Russia beginning today. The minister will co-chair the 27th session of the India-Russia Intergovernmental Commission on Trade, Economic, Scientific, Technological and Cultural Cooperation. During the visit, Dr. Jaishankar will also meet Russian Foreign Minister Sergei Lavrov and exchange perspectives on regional and global issues. Raksha Mantri Rajnath Singh will participate in the Bhumi Pujan ceremony in Kolkata today for five facilities of Garden Reach Shipbuilders and Engineers GRSE Limited and Yantra India Limited at Garden Reach. West Bengal Chief Minister Suvendu Adhikari will also attend the event. An interaction session with MSMEs at GRSE Bhavan will be held after the foundation stone laying ceremony. Raksha Mantri will witness the final of Durant Cup between East Bengal FC and Mohan Bagan Super Giant at Yuva Bharti Krirangan later in the day. The Indian Air Force has successfully concluded its participation in two international flight engagements, including Exercise Pitch Black 2026 in Australia and Exercise Udar Shakti 2026 in Malaysia. Defence Ministry said that the dual nation deployment underscored the Indian Air Force operational reach, advanced tactical coordination and commitment to strengthening strategic defence partnerships across the Indo-Pacific region. National Testing Agency NTA has issued a show cause notice to Messrs. Adequity Career Technologies Private Limited for lapses in the conduct of the All India Ayush Postgraduate Entrance Test AIAPGET examination at a centre in Jaipur. NTA has informed that pending resolution of the notice, the empanelment of Messrs. Adequity with the agency stands suspended with immediate effect. Earlier, due to a power supply failure at a centre in Jaipur, 49 candidates could not complete the examination. NTA has informed that the re-examination of AIAPGET for affected students will be conducted on 1st of next month at 10 a.m. in Rajasthan College of Engineering for Women, Jaipur. It added that further details will be shared through the revised admit card issued for such candidates. The agency has expressed regret for the inconvenience caused.

More than 70 British parliamentarians have written to the UN Secretary-General Antonio Guterres urging intervention over the worsening situation in Pakistan-occupied Jammu and Kashmir, POJK. They have called for an end to the bloodshed caused by the Pakistani forces and measures to protect civilian lives. The appeal comes amid the escalating violence and abuses in the occupied territory, where hundreds have been killed and injured in a brutal crackdown by Pakistani forces. The Indian men's hockey team conceded 2 goals in the final quarter despite a flawless first half to lose 1-3 against reigning Olympic champions the Netherlands and crash out of the semi-final race of the ongoing FIH World Cup at Amstelveen, Netherlands yesterday. Captain Harmanpreet Singh scored the only goal for India in the 52nd minute from a penalty.

Territory where hundreds have been killed and injured in a brutal crackdown by Pakistani forces. The Indian men's hockey team conceded 2 goals in the final quarter despite a flawless first half to lose 1-3 against reigning Olympic champions the Netherlands and crash out of the semi-final race of the ongoing FIH World Cup at Amstelveen, Netherlands yesterday. Captain Harmanpreet Singh scored the only goal for India in the 52nd minute from a penalty corner. And that is the end of this news bulletin.